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6: 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It's Chris with you here this Friday, the 8th of May. Now, coming up after the news, we're going to be joined by Dave Gillett, who's going to be filling us in on the upcoming Mad Ride and the Mad Crisp. And either way, it should be a mad time. Anyways, let's have a look at some of the events that are taking place over the course of this weekend, which indeed is Mother's Day. Tomorrow morning at 8 o'clock, St. Mary's Anglican Church in Kangaroo Flat is holding a vibrant car boot sale. Expect a wonderful array of items in garage sale style. You never know what gem you might find, including some homegrown produce. St. Mary's will also have a variety of in-house stalls, including plants, baked goods, crafts and pre-loved books. And let's not forget the barbecue and morning tea in good old-fashioned church style. The event hosts both indoor and outdoor stalls, and local muso Kim Ritchie will perform during the morning. So pop into this annual fundraiser on tomorrow, which is from 8 o'clock at St. Mary's Anglican Church High Street in Kangaroo Flat, and park behind the church on Church Street. So there you go. That sounds like it's going to be a lot of fun. Also coming up this weekend, Bendigo Steam and Oil Engine Preservation Group have their open days over the course of this weekend, the 8th and 9th of May 2026. Location is the showgrounds, so enter via Gate 3 in Kookaburra Avenue. And so we've got today from 4 till 8 and tomorrow from 10 till 4. What to expect? A wide range of historical steam and oil machinery on display, up-close demonstrations of restored engines, a unique chance to see the machines running day and night. There's going to be sausage sizzle and drinks available for purchase, and entry is via gold coin. Also, tomorrow morning from 7 is a Christian prayer breakfast, the Greater Bendigo Christian Prayer Breakfast, with keynote speaker Mayor Thomas Prince and also Pastor Tim Maxwell. Tim is from the Creek Street Church. So RSVPs are today to the phone number of 0413 724 377, and that's going to be at the RSL, 7 o'clock tomorrow morning. And also the Bendigo Braves are in action today, or tomorrow night, sorry, from 5:30, with the women tipping off at Red Energy Arena. They are playing the

Ballarat Miners. And also during this week coming is the Creek Street Open Day on Wednesday the 13th of May between 1 and 3 or 4 and 6. So jump onto the Creek Street website and have a look. And finally, next week is Focus on the Family Week here at 105.1 Life FM. And there is some special stuff being planned, including Love Life Local each morning, Monday through Friday. And I believe Alita's going to be having a special interview with the Managing Director of Focus on the Family as well. So coming up is our footy tips. But in the meantime, here is Leila Capri with Never Too Far.

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4: 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As we know, Fremantle had a good come-from-behind win against the Hawks, and tonight we've got two games on, Brisbane hosting the Blues, which could get ugly, and also Port Adelaide hosting the Western Bulldogs. I'm going for the home sides in both of those clashes. Tomorrow we've got North hosting Sydney at Marvel Stadium. Going for North. A bit of a kiss of death there with an absolute upset because Sydney are flying at the minute. Western Sydney are hosting Essendon in Sydney, and Western Sydney should win that one quite easily. Gold Coast at home against the Saints. And the Pies should get the... hopefully the Pies will get the job done against the Cats at the MCG tomorrow night. And then the two games on Sunday, Melbourne should beat West Coast and Adelaide should beat Richmond. Well, coming up is the news and Dave Gillett, but in the meantime, here is Blanca with Who I Am.

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1: In stories making news, the opposition leader is expected to unveil the second stage of the coalition's immigration policy. The Australian newspaper reports Angus Taylor will use his first budget in reply speech next week to outline the plan. It's understood to include a cap on net overseas migration in line with new home completions. Treasury is forecasting inflation will hit 5% by the middle of this year. This is above the Reserve Bank's current estimate for 4.8% announced this week. One of the so-called ISIS brides has been charged after arriving back in Australia from Syria. The 32-year-old is due to face a Sydney court accused of entering a conflict zone and joining ISIS. And in AFL, Hawthorn spearhead Jack Gunston booted 6 goals against Frio last night, but it wasn't enough, with the Dockers coming from behind with a stunning final quarter effort to win by 15 points. I'm Naomi Millen with the latest headlines.
2: Yes, you're listening to Love Life Local here on 105.1 Life FM. Bendigo's positive and adventurous choice. And it's for you and it's for the whole family. It's kind of like the Philippian jailer who shares the good news with his family. And then they all repent, they get baptised and become followers of Jesus. What an adventure, hey? Well, speaking of adventure, I've got with me in the studio from the Mad Ride is Dave Jellett, who is also pastor at Epsom Community Church. Welcome to the show, Dave. Great to have you.
3: Thanks, Chris. It's good to be here again.
2: Oh, it's fantastic. Well, let's kick off this adventure with the perfect song, which is The Great Adventure by Stephen Curtis Chapman.

0: Yes, we're going from saddling up our horses to saddling up our bikes. You're listening to Love Life Local here on 105.1 Life FM, Bendigo's Positive Choice. And as I said before the break, the adventurous choice, and part of that adventure is Mad Cow Mad Ride, which I believe is going this year from Katherine to Broome. Is that right?
1: That's right. Yes, we are working our way around Australia bit by bit, and this is the second last one, Katherine to Broome. And been looking forward to this one. It's exciting territory up there, and to be able to ride through it will be a great thing.
0: Yeah, well, it'd be a great adventure, great experience. But that's a long way. That's not anything to sneeze at, really.
1: That's 1,500 kilometres across there. And that hasn't been the longest. Last year was 1,900, I think, across. But, you know, once you get on the bike and get going, bit by bit, day by day, you eat up the kilometres, and it seems to go past quickly.
0: Yeah, well, speaking of eating up, it's going to be hard going with the humidity.
1: Yeah, it does warm up. And I was looking the other day at our maximum temperatures in July for Kununurra and Broome, and 30 is the normal daytime maximum, and the mid-teens is the low, which will be nice, leaving the Bendigo winter behind, but it'll be warm in the afternoons riding.
0: Yes, well, all I can say about Bendigo winter is I'm glad I don't live in Ballarat, because that's even colder. But speaking of which, did you know they had snow on Mount Dandenong yesterday?
1: I did read that. Very happy not to be there.
0: Yeah, I reckon. So I imagine they would have had snow on Mount Macedon as well.
1: Don't know. But it felt like it wanted to snow here.
0: Yes, it did. It did. And we had the loan beside at the school yesterday, and as soon as I walked out of the house, I thought, what am I doing? It was very cold. So with what you're doing, do you have any training partners as you prepare to do this great ride?
1: Yeah, so there's a group of us that are doing it, six riders this time. We'd love a couple more, actually. If there's anybody out there that's looking for something to do for a couple of weeks in early July and rides bikes and wants to join us, eight would be nice, but we've got six at the moment. And, we get out tomorrow. There'll be a couple of us heading for a ride down to Heathcote and back on the rail trail, and that'll be 90-odd kilometres, and it's good sort of things to get the legs ready, and mostly you need to, get your bum ready. Used to sitting on the seat for a long time.
0: Yeah, saddle sores can't be nice.
1: Yeah.
0: And I suppose you'd have to do make sure you know how to fix your chain when it breaks, eh?
1: Yeah, the chain doesn't break very often if you look after it. But flat tyres, they come. They're probably the most regular maintenance thing and the most common hiccup.
0: And you've got training partners, and you would have a fair team that goes with you.
1: Yeah, we do. We have a support crew that are along there with us, and we really appreciate them. They enable us to ride. They're helping with the food and just all the logistics around. We have a vehicle behind us all the time as we ride, and that's really good and keeps us safe. And then people involved in, you know, setting up the camps and packing up each day and organising the finances and doing the blogs each day. And it's really good.
0: There's a lot to it, and we're going to have a bit of music now. We've got Zach Williams with, dare I say it, Chainbreaker, and followed by Forrest Frank with Lemonade, because who doesn't love a lemonade stand? But anyway, here is Zach Williams for you.

0: If you love a good garage sale, St Mary's Anglican Church in Kangaroo Flat are holding their vibrant car boot sale this Saturday from 8 a.m. to 1 o'clock. And you can expect a wonderful array of items in that garage sale style. You never know what gem you might find, including some homegrown produce. St Mary's will also have a variety of in-house stalls, including plants, baked goods, crafts and pre-loved books. And let's not forget the barbecue and morning tea in good old-fashioned church style. The event hosts both indoor and outdoor stalls, and local muso Kim Ritchie will perform during the morning. Put this annual fundraiser in your calendar, 8th of May from 8 a.m. at St Mary's Anglican Church, High Street, Kangaroo Flat, or park behind the church on Church Street.
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3: Yes, you're listening to Love Life Local here on 105.1 Life FM, Bendigo's positive choice. And I've got Dave Dillard in the studio with me this morning. We're talking about the Mad Ride. This year they're going from Katherine to Broome. And we're just talking in the break about the process of what you do when you are actually riding on the road. And I was wondering if you could share that, because that was really interesting.
4: Yeah, we ride in pairs. We take up the full lane of the road because we, to be safe, we don't want a situation where we've got two vehicles going opposite direction and us squeezed off on the side of the road. So we take up the full lane with a pilot car behind us, flashing lights, and you know, cyclists ahead, and we have UHF contact, some handheld UHFs on the riders and UHFs in the vehicle, and we're letting people around us know what's happening. And as we're riding along, we ride along in pairs and rotate around to give everybody a break from the front. It's hard to recognise, but when you're on the front riding, you encounter more wind. There's a big drop in the amount of wind you encounter when you're behind another cyclist.
3: Yeah, I can imagine that. Bit of drafting there and whatnot.
4: Yeah, and a single file would be efficient too, but the company of having somebody next to you and chatting to them is really good. So we're getting that blend of saving our legs and company as we ride along.
3: Yeah, when you're talking to somebody or doing something, it's amazing how quickly time can go by. And
4: yep.
3: In your case, it's time and kilometres going by.
4: We often are switching over in 2 kilometre, every 2 kilometres or something. And, 2 becomes 4,
3: yeah,
4: 8,
3: and
4: 10
3: just,
4: and away.
3: Yeah. Oh, that's really good. And all the logistics you're saying going up there, you've got the team taking all your bikes and everything up there before you get there?
4: Yeah, so there's a couple of vehicles that are going up, and we'll leave about a week early and to get up there to Katherine for the start. Most of the team will fly up to Darwin and then come down to Katherine, and then most of the team will fly out of Broome, and some of us are then continuing on to do a reconnaissance down the Western Australian coast for what will be the last ride in 2028 from Broome down to Bunbury, and that'll finish the trip around Australia.
3: No more rides.
4: Well, I don't know.
3: Well, we'll have to come up with something.
4: Yeah.
3: Well, I might have to do a walk or something to Swan Hill. Yeah. All right. Well, with that in mind, we're going to have our flashback, and it's Michael W. Smith with Go West, Young Man.
4: Yeah.
3: So I think that's the perfect song for us. So here is Michael W. Smith with Go West, Young Man.

0: Yes, you're here with Chris. This is Love Life Local on Bendigo's 105.1 Life FM. That was Michael W. Smith with Go West. And I've got Dave Gillett in here who is going west with another five other cyclists and a team around him.
1: Yep.
0: And that's for the Mad Ride number four.
1: This is number five.
0: Number five. Yep. Four was last year.
1: Yeah.
0: Well, there you go. And part of the Mad Ride is the Mad Quiz, which is coming up next Saturday night at Bendigo Baptist out there in Dunedin. So
1: yeah, trivia night out there in Dunedin. Doing the ride is all self-funded by those who are participating, basically, and they throw money in to be involved in it and to help. They love the cause and they believe in it.
0: Yep.
1: But we really appreciate the help of events like the Trivia Night where people come and join in, and that helps raise funds for doing the ride and helps us get up there and do what we do.
0: Yeah, fantastic. So if trivia is your thing and you think you would like to join in and help out and be part of the team, you can do it without even having to get on a bike. All you've got to do is come along and answer some questions.
1: Absolutely, absolutely. Find some people around you, get a table together, and come and enjoy the evening together.
0: That's right. And you'll find all the information that you need about that on the Bendigo Baptist website and also the Mad Cow website.
1: You will, yep.
0: And I think there's stuff on the Facebook as well. So you've got a big undertaking ahead of you. Is there any other way that people can help? I mean, you've got your team together already.
1: Yep.
0: But is there any other help that you need that people might be able to put their hand up and say, yeah, I could do that?
1: I'm glad you asked. As you can imagine, we go through a lot of food on the ride.
0: And, yes.
1: People donating food like fruitcakes, slices are really helpful. And that helps us get going, and just supporting us and continuing to cheer us on while we're going, we really appreciate it too.
0: Yeah, I enjoyed last time you did your ride, watching the vlogs and stuff that were posted,
1: yep.
0: To keep everybody updated as to where you were and what was going on, and
1: yep.
0: Seeing some of the ones where you'd come into a town, and I think there was one where you got escorted around to a shelter or something.
1: Yeah, that was cool, and it's something we've tried to do more and more as we go along, is find ways to be involved in the community. Last year in Mataranka, we met some people who were helping out with an Aboriginal camp for basically homeless people there in Mataranka, and we've maintained those links. We're going to see them again when we go back up.
0: Oh, and that's fantastic, isn't it?
1: Yeah, really keen to continue to see how we can help people think about homelessness as we go around the ride. It's not just about in Bendigo. We know it's something all around Australia. More and more people struggle, and we want to help people think about it.
0: It is. It's something that that is very prevalent in our society, and there is a stigma around it, and we just pray that organisations like Mad Cow can continue doing that work, and that churches around Bendigo can get involved. It's not just the Bendigo Baptists who are behind it, but it's all of us, really, isn't it?
1: Yeah, it is. Mad Cow are doing great stuff. Bendigo Winter Night Shelter is coming up starting in June, and that's all the churches in Bendigo getting involved. And we hope that as we do the ride, it helps people pause and think about, you know, not just walking past people, not just turning away, but saying, oh, yeah, these people matter, and how can I join in to help?
0: Yeah, and it's providing a home without providing a home, really, isn't it?
1: Doing what we can.
0: Yeah.
1: Yeah.
0: It's warming their hearts on the cold days of winter. But I thank you for coming in. It's been wonderful to have you. And we do pray for the whole team that's going on the ride.
1: Thank you. We appreciate that.
0: And we pray for your preparation
1: that you
0: go through, because you can't just pick up and do it. You've got to do a lot of training in the lead up to it. So it
1: takes a lot of organisation too.
0: Yes.
1: We appreciate people helping out and joining in.
0: Yes. And so don't forget the Mad Cow Mad Ride, Mad Quiz, which is happening next Saturday night at Bendigo Baps. Well, that's all I've got time for today. It's been wonderful to have your company here on Love Life Local. You'll see me or hear me again on Monday with our Focus on the Family Week at 7 o'clock Monday morning. But in the meantime, remember that this is the day that the Lord has made. Rejoice and be glad in it, and happy Mother's Day.
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3: In this bulletin, ISIS brides arrive in Australia and calls for more independent children's lawyers. With the details, I'm Naomi Millen. A Yazidi refugee persecuted by ISIS says the return of a group of women and children linked to the terrorist group poses a threat. One of the women has been charged with being a member of a terrorist organisation. The two others are expected to be charged with crimes against humanity, including enslavement. Amira Ali says the images of their return were confronting.
4: So when people linked to ISIS arrive to Australia, it brings back the trauma. I truly understand and respect Australia, no? But I don't understand why in a state of bringing people who link to ISIS here.
3: A 32-year-old woman is due to face a Sydney court this morning. Australia's peak motoring body has found electric vehicle sales achieved a record quarterly market share. Hugh Phillips reports.
5: In the first 3 months of 2026, the sale of vehicles with internal combustion engines fell to just 64% of the market. Conversely, battery electric and plug-in hybrid vehicle sales broke records of both market share and total numbers. The Australian Automobile Association data reveals the quarter also saw demand for medium and large cars dominated by electric vehicles. In those categories, internal combustion engine sales only accounted for around 16 and 39% respectively.
3: The Law Council of Australia says more independent children's lawyers need to be trained up. Children's lawyers are appointed by the court during family law disputes where there are allegations of family violence, abuse or neglect. The council's Tanya Wolfe says their role is complex.
6: Yeah, we're talking about people who are looking after the interests of the child in really complex family law disputes, where there's often a child living with trauma.
3: The Law Council says there's growing demand for these specialised lawyers. The World Health Organization has formally stated the outbreak of hantavirus on board a cruise ship is not the start of a pandemic. Three people have died and five others have fallen ill, and the virus appears to be passing human to human, which is uncommon. But an infectious disease epidemiologist with the UN agency has stressed the deadly virus spreads through extremely close contact, and this is not the same as COVID. Local officials on the Indonesian island of Sulawesi have blocked the construction of a Christian prayer house, which is legally distinct from a church. That's despite a local pastor having all the necessary permits and documentation. He's determined to proceed with completing the building. And two Christian YouTubers are under investigation in Germany for speaking out against Islamic anti-Semitism. 2 years ago, Nico and Tino, who run a channel called Eternal Life, uploaded a video titled Islam is Not Peace. It showed individuals inciting hatred against Israel, with Nico commenting, "It's 2024 and anti-Semitism is officially legal again in Germany." The video had fewer than 1,000 views, but authorities still sought to prosecute the young Christian. They have yet to be charged amid a national outcry over their rights to free speech. To NRL, the Dolphins have run rampant over the Bulldogs with a 44-12 victory on home soil. It's their fifth win of the season and their second back-to-back after last week's domination over the Storm. And in tennis, women's number one, Aryna Sabalenka, has won her first game of the Italian Open. That's the latest Vision National News. I'm Naomi Millam.
7: Here are some life-giving words for you. 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Ephesians 3:16. Life-giving words for you from the Handbook of Living, the Bible.

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4: Welcome to Those Who Have Gone Before, a series that explores the lives of great Christians from our past. 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
5: When Charles Finney went to Governor New York to preach, a band of young men set themselves to oppose the work. At a prayer meeting, Father Nash, Finney's chief intercessor, stood up to address the young men. "Now mark me, young men, God will break your ranks in less than a week, either by converting some of you or by sending some of you to hell. He will do this as certainly as the Lord is my God." The following Tuesday, the leader of the band came to Finney in great distress. He then gave himself to Christ. Before the week was out, nearly all the young men were converted. Lyman Beecher, the father of Harriet Beecher Stowe, took aggressive opposition to Finney's meetings. He and other prominent ministries accused Finney of whipping crowds into emotional frenzies in order to manipulate them. His meetings ran unreasonable hours, his prayers were irreverent, and his language was coarse. The opposition just seemed to add fuel to the winds of revival. Lyman Beecher later reversed himself when Finney conducted revival in Rochester, New York, when 100,000 people came to Christ and began attending churches. Beecher called the revival the greatest work of God and the greatest revival of religion that the world has ever seen. It was recorded that as many as 85% of Charles Finney's converts remained years later. This rate of retention, to my knowledge, has never been equaled by any other evangelist. Perhaps the main reason why Finney has been called America's most successful evangelist.
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0: This week's scripture comes from Psalm 51, verse 15. Open my lips, Lord, and my mouth will declare your praise. Recently, I've been trying to include Thanksgiving far more frequently in my life. So when I'm in the open air, I thank God for the wonders of his creation. When I arrive at a destination, I thank him for the safety of travel. When I hear some good news, I thank God for his kindness. And of course, I thank him for his gracious mercy that comes through Jesus Christ. Thanksgiving is, of course, a form of praise. But I also find that singing great songs of praise as I go about the day gives me words that I may not have myself. The music here on Life FM has made a huge difference to me. This I know, that praise leads to joy and prepares us for eternal life with Jesus. I wonder, when did you last thank God for anything? Look around you right now and thank God for the person or the thing right in front of you. I wonder, can you develop a habit of praise and thanksgiving? Let us pray. Heavenly Father, we give you thanks for the ministry of Mothers Union members in York in the UK, with over 900 members in 59 branches. We pray for the opportunities they have to share God's love through parenting groups, refugee groups, and in providing caravan holidays to those in need, as well as projects in their individual branches. We also pray for Mothers Union members in the Northern Territory. Lord of all, we pray for us and our churches here in Bendigo. May we see the blessings we have from you each day. May we grow in praise of you and in thanksgiving for all the ways you bless us. In Jesus' name we pray. Amen.
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5: In stories making news, two women detained after arriving back in Australia from Syria have now been charged with crimes against humanity offences. The pair, aged 53 and 31, are among the group with alleged links to Islamic State who arrived in Melbourne last night. A woman who landed in Sydney has already been charged and is due to face court this morning. The federal Labor government is reportedly weighing up changes to the superannuation fund test. The evaluation ranks funds based on the yearly and longer-term returns on their investments and against a benchmark created by the regulator. The adjustments would see investment in certain areas like renewables assessed separately to returns of more mainstream assets. And the Dolphins are relishing in the glory of back-to-back NRL wins after a 44-12 domination over the struggling Bulldogs in Brisbane. The home side made a major comeback after trailing 12-4 a few minutes in. I'm Naomi Millen with the latest headlines.
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0: thank you for all the stuff you've done for me.
1: She is the best mom that I ever had in my life, and she's the best person who makes puppy seed bread. I love you, Mommy.
2: Hey, this is Riley Clemens. You know, stepping into the studio to write this, we really just wrote this song from a place of pure awe, you know, of what it means to be a child of a God whose grace and love chooses you over and over again. And, you know, how many times have I stood staring at this mountain that I thought I had already gotten over, and God's grace has met me there again with so much love and so much kindness. And, you know, this song is a celebration of what it means to be loved by the God of the universe in such a way that it just finds you over and over again and chooses you over and over again. You know, in every sunrise, I find another reminder of how much you love me. That's such a beautiful sentiment. And, you know, we wrote that because we needed to hear it over and over and over again. We need this constant reminder of how good God's grace is and how God's grace loves imperfect people.

0: A Reasonable Christianity is again hosting our annual Divine Encounter Conference from May 14 to 17. It is a time to pause, encounter God, and be renewed.
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0: 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Find out next on today's Creation Moment. And now, here's our Creation Moment's host, Ian Taylor.
1: On previous Creation Moments, we have talked about some of the wonderful designs which help make the giraffe possible. The giraffe has a strong heart to pump blood all the way up to its head, and strong arteries to withstand the high blood pressure needed to carry the blood to its head. We have also talked about the giraffe's so-called wonder net, which is a network of blood vessels which help to stabilize pressure in the giraffe's head even when it raises and lowers its head. But modern science continues to uncover new engineering wonders which enable the giraffe to keep blood flowing evenly to its brain and to keep blood from pooling in its legs. Researchers have discovered that giraffes, unlike human beings, have a valve in the jugular vein. But these valves work in the wrong direction to help blood stay in the head. Instead, they close when a giraffe lowers its head, preventing used blood from backing up into the brain. How does a giraffe, who stays on its feet all day, keep blood from pooling in its legs? Scientists have found that the skin on a giraffe's legs is very tight-fitting. When a giraffe walks, its muscle movement within that tight skin actually helps pump used blood out of the legs. If life owes its very existence to chance and genetic mistakes, why, there would be no giraffes today. But what a wonder of God's design these stately creatures really are.
2: If you'd like to read more about creation science and biblical worldview issues, visit creationmoments.com for weekly blog posts, articles, and answers to frequently asked questions.
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0: National Day of Prayer is on Saturday, May 23, 2026. The theme this year is consecration. In Joshua 3 verse 5, Joshua told the people, "Consecrate yourselves, for tomorrow the Lord will do amazing things among you." The call is to surrender and respond to Christ and to be part of the amazing things He is doing. 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
2: In this bulletin, returning ISIS brides formally charged and Queensland Rail and unions unable to reach a settlement. With more, I'm Jaden James. Charges have been formally laid against two of the ISIS brides who arrived back in Melbourne last night. Madeline Burke reports.
3: An ISIS-linked mother and daughter were arrested at Melbourne Airport. A 54-year-old has been charged with four counts of crimes against humanity for enslavement, use of a slave, possessing and slave trading, allegedly committed in Syria. The 31-year-old was charged with similar offences. Each of those offences carries a maximum 25 years in jail. There was one remaining so-called ISIS bride and a number of children. That group was ushered out of the arrivals hall with their own security team and left in a waiting minibus. Madeline Burke, Melbourne.
2: A seven-hour-long meeting between Queensland Rail and seven unions has ended without resolution. The parties met yesterday to hash out ongoing wage negotiations, with Queensland Rail expecting the unions to present counter-offers. However, Head of Corporate Affairs Nev Conway has told 4BC it's the unions that came unprepared.
4: We turned up there expecting to receive
5: A counter.
4: One by one, the representatives of the seven unions stood up and professed that they didn't have anything to offer. They basically said, you know, the dog ate my homework.
2: All parties are to return to the Fair Work Commission today in the hopes of reaching an agreement, with warnings it could still be weeks before a full rail timetable returns. Thousands of Australians are raising money today for Do It For Dolly Day, ensuring bullying support services are available nationwide. Dolly's Dream co-founder Kate Everett says bullying is still too prolific.
6: One in four Australian kids report being either bullied face-to-face or cyber-bullied, and that's in years 4 to 9.
2: The event is held in memory of Dolly Everett, who passed away at 14 following ongoing bullying. Overseas, Iran is accusing the United States of violating the ceasefire agreement between the two countries. Tehran claims the US has targeted an Iranian oil tanker and another vessel in the Strait of Hormuz. Washington maintains it was carrying out self-defense strikes. A group of influential voices from Jewish, Christian, and Arab communities has vowed to stand up for Judeo-Christian values in the United States. Hundreds attended the first meeting of the Judeo-Christian Zionist Congress, which echoed an 1897 event which helped give birth to modern Israel. It pledged to fight a campaign that is destroying the West's Judeo-Christian foundations. The Anglican Alliance has partnered with the United Nations to help the world's 42 million refugees and 300 million migrants. The initiative seeks to equip churches with practical tools to support refugees, internally displaced people and migrants. This includes providing food, temporary shelter, mental health support and pastoral care to complement the work of governments and humanitarian agencies. To the NRL, the Dolphins have run rampant over the Bulldogs with a 44-12 victory on home soil. It's the Finns' fifth win of the season and their second back-to-back after last week's domination over the Melbourne Storm. Coach Christian Wolf praising his squad's resilience after a sloppy start.
7: But look, what I liked about that too is that we put a lot of pressure on ourselves. We defended really well. Penalty count and your tackles in the cage and all those things were massive against us. But you know, we didn't concede too many points and we gave ourselves a chance to stay in the game.
2: In tonight's clashes, the Roosters host the Titans and the Cowboys host the Eels. And in the AFL, Fremantle came from behind last night to defeat Hawthorn by 15 points, scoring the last 34 points of the match to